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Owning a home can also provide stability. 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And the good news is that many people are surprised to learn there are programs designed to help first-time home buyers get started, including grants and assistance programs that may help with down payments or closing costs. Learning about your options is the first step toward making an informed decision about your future. 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

0: 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I'm Mir I Am, and Civic Waves is a new public affairs program I'm hosting each week where I sit down with leaders shaping our communities, from city officials to statewide decision makers, to break down what matters, who decides, and how it impacts your everyday life, giving you real insight, not confusion, and showing you how to get involved. 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

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Learning about your options is the first step toward making an informed decision about your future. 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
2: 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Today, dear God, we pray for improved spiritual vision. 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We seek to possess heightened discernment so that we can recognize lies, deceptions, and falsehoods, even when they are dressed up in exciting and attractive packaging. We seek to be able to recognize when our assistance is needed, even when no word may have been spoken. And we ask you, dear God, to love and direct our steps, guide and protect our very existence during these times of change and uncertainty. Please, dear God, improve our spiritual vision. Amen and hallelujah.
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13: Dark times is when you're in the hospital bed, not knowing if you're going to make it. Dark times is when the doctor is telling you that you'll never be the same again. Those are dark times. When you think about it, you really don't even want to live because you're not going to be the same. You're not going to be who you used to be. Those are dark times. When your wife is looking at you, you got to question it like, are you going to be there for me? What you going to do? I'm talking to you. Answer the question.

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1: Dark times is when you in the hospital bed, not knowing if you're gonna make it. Dark times is when the doctor is telling you that you'll never be the same again. Those are dark times. When you think about it, you really don't even want to live, because you're not going to be the same. You're not going to be who you used to be. Those are dark times. When your wife is looking at you, you got to question it, like, are you going to be there for me? What you going to do? I'm talking to you. Answer the question.

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3: Necessary risk. One moment of believing that it couldn't possibly happen to me. There was a time in our past when our main concentration was on survival. Our elders were considered strict when they would not allow us to go to anyone's house before everyone in that house was checked out. They firmly believed that the company we keep in our youth will determine the outcome of our future. And they were bound and determined that every generation would do better than the one before. Oftentimes, when a young person's future is interrupted by tragedy, it serves as a wake-up call to remind us to accept the reality that we are uniquely different from other cultures. Understanding that difference obligates us to make certain that our young survive so that they too can experience a future.
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0: Let us pause for a minute to pray. Oh dear God, we come to you today filled with gratitude, inspiration, and hope. We have been touched and encouraged by the physical manifestation of your awesome and unlimited power. Countless numbers of us were personally blessed to witness 28 monks whose beliefs require them to live a life of poverty, chastity, and obedience to God. We watched as they walked 2,300 miles from Texas to D.C., many of them barefooted, petitioning God to grant their prayer for peace. Some of us walked with them, prayed with them, and joined them in their prayer for peace. Once again, as was in the case with Jesus, who also walked this earth barefooted, sharing love and advocating peace for all, we are reminded that by faith, God can empower us to accomplish that which may seem impossible or improbable. Faith is a most powerful weapon. Hallelujah and amen.
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0: Hey, good people. Good morning. I'm Erica Campbell, and welcome to Get Up Weekends. What's up, Griff?
1: EC, what's cracking? Coming up this hour, Erica's going to be sharing her faith walk, and today we're talking with the legendary Beverly Crawford. Ja'Kalen Carr produced her latest single.
0: Can't wait to share that with y'all. Also, the ENG True Hollywood Bible Story this week is the story of Queen Vashti. She was so disrespectful. Plus, Griff will share his joys and concerns. Griff, how's your heart today?
1: Man, I ain't even going to lie. I'm concerned, man. My baby sister came to town, and now I miss all my siblings.
0: Yes, family, I love that. As you can see, we have a full hour plus great gospel music that just may change your life. So don't miss it. It's Get Up Weekends with me, Erica Campbell.

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3: Yes, it is time for the Faith Walk of the day. And listen, I want to reference the scripture, Psalms 51:7. Cleanse me with hyssop and I will be clean. One version says, wash me with hyssop and I shall be made white as snow. Whiter than snow is what the KJV says, King James Version. But can you imagine going to the laundromat to wash your clothes? You remember the laundromat, ladies and gentlemen. Everybody don't have washers and dryers. You had to take all your clothes. You had to have your soap, your bleach, your fabric softener, and what you're going to carry the clothes in. But can you imagine somebody coming to the laundromat where everybody has dirty clothes and you shame of your dirty clothes because you feel like your dirt might be dirtier than their dirt, and so you kind of hiding and tucking and watching so they don't see your stains when they got the same stains, when you're hiding and tucking because you don't know how your clothes smell and they smell. Everybody's clothes stink. It's the laundromat. That's where you bring dirty things. And guess what? That's how church is. That's where we bring our dirty souls so God can wash us white as snow. I wish people would stop comparing. Well, I only did this. Well, they did this. Well, their sin was worse than mine. Is there a warm section of hell, ladies and gentlemen? Is there just like a vestibule because you only did 2 sins and they did 22? For all has sinned and fallen short of the glory of God. If y'all don't quit messing with people who are sinning different than you do, the Bible says for all have sinned. Maybe yours is doubting God, because the Bible talks about doubt literally being a sin, even though that's the one that we allow ourselves to have and we give it different names like anxiety and my trauma. And really, you're just doubting God's ability to heal. Don't you look down on somebody else because they go through differently than you do. The Bible says for all have sinned. So let's treat it like that. Let them feel comfortable coming. You should come boldly and frequently. As much as you need to come to Jesus, come to Jesus. Come to that spiritual laundromat. Get your soul cleansed. Get your soul washed. Cleanse my mind, Lord. Cleanse my heart. Cleanse my memory, Lord. I keep going back to the wrong thoughts, the wrong things. Listen, nobody is outside of the enemy. The enemy don't say, nah, I ain't gonna mess with that one. He just gonna try a different tactic. He been here since the beginning of time. It ain't no baby demons trying to figure out how to be demons. They've been demons since the beginning of time, and they know people. And they know, they recognize when you take ownership of that sin.

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3: Joining us today is a legendary, multi-award-winning powerhouse gospel vocalist and pastor, Pastor Beverly Crawford. How are you today?
4: I'm doing wonderful. Thank you for having me.
3: Oh, we are so excited to have you. First, let's introduce your new single, and we'll come back and talk more about it, all right?
4: It is entitled Made Away. Ja'Kalyn Carr, believe it or not, she calls me Auntie. Mm-hmm. And her dad called. She asked her dad to get in touch with me because she had wrote a song and said, hey, I want Auntie Beverly to sing this song. And they flew me into Atlanta, and I listened to it. It was incredible. I said, yes, I would love to do it. And what I didn't know, that when I got into Atlanta, got to the studio, sitting behind the engineer, well, Ja'Kalyn not only wrote the song, but she produced the song too.
3: Wow. All right, here it is. It's called

0: is called Made Away. Just like we love the way you sing, flatfoot singing, just great shouting music. Nobody could drive a song like you, Pastor Beverly, and we are so excited about this new single. You said it earlier, you teamed up with Ja'Kalen Carr to produce it, and talk about what she brought out of you. What did she bring out of you in the studio that surprised you or challenged you?
1: Oh my God, just blew me away when she, I got in there and she was like, Auntie, give me this. Can you go up here a little higher on this? Can you add this to it? And I was just looking at her saying, wow, I remember this little girl at 12 years old preaching at my church and doing a revival. And now she is grown and producing and telling her auntie what to do now. That blessed me to see her just blossom and producing and singing and doing what God has called her to do. And then even just think about a legend like me, you know, to want to do a song with me, just bless me by itself.
0: I love it. You've been blessed to minister for more than 3 decades, Pastor Beverly.
1: Yes.
0: And
1: yes,
0: gospel music has changed tremendously during that time. But what part of the traditional sound do you believe we can never afford to lose?
1: Man, we can't never lose the hymn and just giving God everything we have and being real to it. We can do our little hip hop. We can do, you know, a little worship. We can do a praise, but being true to gospel is a every now and then bringing out that precious Lord. Every now and then doing Amazing Grace. Every now and then just, as my dad would say, stir it up. You know, give him one of them good old growls, one of them preaching growls in there every now and then.
0: Every now and then. We need the foundation. We definitely
1: do. Yes, being true to it and being real and being and having accountability.
0: All right, so you, not only just an artist, you and your husband pastor the landmark Holy Temple of God Church. How has shepherding people changed the way you approach the gospel music industry?
1: You know what? It really hasn't changed to me. It's just still being real. You know, I've been out here 30-something years. Me and Pastor Todd have been married 44, going on this November, 44 years. He's been my manager all those 30-something years, from Bobby Jones Gospel to me right now doing 8 albums plus.
0: Mm-hmm.
1: We learned to balance it. You know, your pastoring, being a mother, being a wife, and being able to balance that and building a church that understands that we have pastors that not only they pastor, but they travel too.
0: Yes.
1: And we have established ministers there at the church that can still run even when we're not there because we've trained them.
0: That's good. That's so good. So I know that you might be recording live soon, right?
1: Oh, man, we're excited. That's why we're telling everybody, listen, go and get the single Made Away, because this is going to push us to, we're believing for a live recording and whatever God want to do with it. So I'm really excited. We're still working on new music and adding on to it. So I'm excited.
0: Absolutely. All right. Tell us how to stay connected with you.
1: Listen, you can always contact us on Beverly Crawford, the singer, on Facebook, Beverly Crawford, the singer, on Instagram, and Beverly Crawford on Beverly Crawford Ministry on Facebook, Beverly Crawford on TikTok, believe it or not. And if they forget all that, just Google a girl. You'll find me.
0: You'll find it.
1: Yeah.
0: All right. So that's Pastor Beverly Crawford. Her latest single is called Made Away. Be sure to download and stream it today. Produced by Ja'Kalen Carr.

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5: 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And today is the story of Queen Vashti. 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
0: Man, this is about to be funny.
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7: Man, King Ahasuerus, this is the freshest party, man. 7 days of this. This is bananas.
8: Yeah, I already know, man. It's going down.
7: Come on, Has. This how you doing it in this territory like
8: yes,
7: that?
8: Sir, you
7: now,
8: already know.
7: You remember when you came to my kingdom, though, when my queen came out, she shut down the whole 7 days.
8: Oh, yeah, yeah, that was I remember. Oh, yeah,
7: so we can't wait. We can't wait to see what you was there.
8: I remember
7: yeah, she back. Said you saw her at the shimmery
8: yeah.
7: shimmeries.
8: Yeah, with the gold.
7: Come
8: yeah.
7: on now, yeah, so
8: Has,
7: we trying to see what your queen gonna do, homie.
8: I got you. Hold on. Chamberlain, go grab Vashti and tell her to come down here real quick. All right, bet.
9: Because you remember.
8: Yeah, I remember.
9: You was toe up.
8: It was bad.
7: It's going to be crazy.
8: Yeah,
7: it's
8: about to be live.
6: And later.
10: Hello?
11: Queen Vashti?
10: Yes?
11: The king is requesting you at the party.
10: But what? And I ain't doing all that. You want me to dance around them other kings? I'm just not doing it.
11: But they're kind of waiting for you.
10: Well, tell them that I am here with my girls, with these other queens, and we talking about what we want to do up in this piece, okay? Like, ain't nobody be dancing around for him. I am more than that. I'm not just dancing around all with them gaudy goblets and stuff. No, tell them I'm not coming. Nope.
6: And later.
7: Oh, here come your, she about to, okay, tell them what the queen say, when she coming,
11: King, I'm sorry, she's not coming.
8: What?
12: You ain't got your house in order?
8: His queen ain't coming?
12: His queen ain't?
8: Man, you better king up, dog.
9: I better check her?
8: Dog,
9: I'm on my way up there right now, bro.
8: Wait a minute, homie, like. That's kind of the rule in the kingdom. Like, you can't even. I wish my queen.
12: My queen, man.
8: If your queen say, listen, if Has, queen for real, low key. No, he right, low key, Has.
12: You got to set a standard, dog.
8: You got to end this right now, dog, because if the other kingdoms find out that you getting all queen down.
12: Right.
8: That's going to make us look like punks. I ain't no punk.
12: I
8: ain't no king punk. I'm a king, dog. So right. Handle it, man. Handle it, Has.
9: I got you. I'm going to go up there right now.
6: And later.
9: You're not coming to the party. You're going to have to get out.
10: Fine, then. I'm ready to get out here anyway. This tent is way too gaudy with all these colors and all this gold stuff and all this chalice. Get my bags. Yeah, servant girl, get my bags. Do you hear me? I'm so sick of this. I can't stand you. I don't need you. I am an independent woman. What? Look at me. I am Bob. What? He's right.
9: You got me looking crazy out here in front of all these kings and stuff. What's up, man? For real, you tripping, man.
10: So? He gonna divorce me because I don't want to dance for his friends? You dance. You shake it. What? I'm not shaking nothing. I'm finna go. I'm out of here. I'm Queen Vashti, boo. Don't miss it.
9: All right, then. Bye.
10: Bye. Whatever.
5: Absolutely love it.
0: It was the music in the back that was jamming for me.
5: Right.
0: It was
5: right.
0: That's just our imagination, y'all. Read the book.
5: Right. Get into the Bible. That's what we want you to do. Read the Word of God. Thank y'all for rocking with us. It's more on the way. It's Get Up Morning.
13: 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Cause you can't stop. 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
3: Well, saints of the Most High God, we are coming to you live from the Get Up Church of Our Lord, Baptist non-denominational, denominational, AME, CME, ENG, LMNOP, and Apostolic Church of God in Christ. All right, Brother Griff, let the Lord use you.
4: Thank you, First Lady Pastor.
3: Yeah,
4: But first, giving honor to God who's ahead of my life, I'd like to say I'm glad to be in the house of the Lord one more time, Elder Cheryl. Because he brought me from a mighty, mighty long way. Brother Solomon, I could have been dead or sleeping in the grave, but God is good.
3: All the time.
4: And all the time.
3: God is good.
4: I have to just tell my baby sister, Nadia, we had such a great time. She flew in on Thursday night. My little brother, Dez, came. We all went to church. We sat around and laughed. I mean, we laughed so hard. And you guys got to know, I left my mother's house when I was like 13 and a half, 14, not even 14. So I'm 12 years older than Nadia. She was a baby when I left the house. I changed her diapers last and then moved up north to the Bay. And just, we have such a great relationship as adults, me and my siblings. I couldn't even bring her to the airport. I made Dez bring her to the airport. I was like, y'all go ahead. I got things to do around the house. I got to get ready for tomorrow.
3: Now,
4: I was tender than a mug. Now, somebody in that car right now saying, Griff, why don't you just see your siblings? Because they live in Cali. I'm in Georgia by myself with my brother. You get to say, ain't he all right? Somebody else saying, sibling fun is the best fun. I know. I hear Erica and Cheryl talk about it all the time.
3: Yes.
4: But let me tell you something. If you like me and you know, man, I miss my siblings. And I'm screaming, ain't he all right?
3: Amen. Dang. Come on. I love it. Listen, my sister's trip is in October. I can't wait. I'm already excited.
4: Good.
3: I love it. I love it.
4: We're planning stuff, though. We're planning now so we can not, because literally we wasn't together an hour and a half when we was like, Toya and Ty need to be here. Like,
3: I love that. We love family here at the Get Up Church.
5: Yes.
3: Whether it's your blood or your cousins or your friends, it's still family to me. I love it. Stick around. There's more on the way. It's Get Up Morning.
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0: What up, good people? It's Get Up Weekends, and I'm Erica Campbell. My Ericaism is coming up this hour, and I'm going to talk about dirt. Dirt is dirt, and God has the ability to clean the dirtiest of dirt. Also, this hour, we'll talk to another legend, B.B. Winans.
1: Man, B.B. play too much. We'll have some more fun with the Get Up poll, too. We asked, what's something you were embarrassed about as a kid, but you're proud of now as an adult? Don't miss it. It's the second hour of Get Up Weekends with Erica Campbell.

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3: You know, there's a lot of people in my life that I didn't realize had control issues. Let me tell you how I realized they had control issues. Because they only were in a good mood or at peace when everything was right. And I think sometimes in life we have to realize that everything will not go right and you have to learn to keep your peace anyway. If your peace depends on everything going right, that's not peace. That's control. We must learn to be stable in uncertainty. And that is an underrated skill that you can absolutely have. I've kind of been forced to have it, especially in my work, because there's always something, whether I'm flying into a city and something is not right, or something with a promoter, or something even with sound going wrong because a sound check went too long, or, you know, I'm supposed to get on a stage at a certain time because I have to fly out right after that. And, you know, there's always something. And so I can allow myself to be frustrated about life's ever-changingness, or I can go with the flow. I'm pretty naturally a go with the flow kind of person. My daddy used to call me Lottie Doc because he was like, man, Erica, she's not going to be stressed over you and nobody else. Okay. All right. That's kind of my posture. But there are times when I want things to be specific and I have to learn to relinquish control, because when you're dealing with humans and you're dealing with people, everything will not be exactly the way you want it. It's kind of like the bride who's getting married, who always wanted to get married, but she spends all her time being upset about the ice sculpture that wasn't quite right. Your marriage is not going to be better or worse because of the ice sculpture. So don't give it that much of your time and energy. Whether it's church or work or family or kids or whatever it is, you have to relinquish that control because things just will not be perfect. You must keep your peace in those situations. And sometimes those quote-unquote mistakes can cause beautiful surprises. I love when I have beautiful surprises, when things change and shift, when I had to shift to a different singer because someone was traveling and couldn't make it, and that thing works out perfectly. Open yourself to the beautiful surprises in life and don't allow yourself to be so overwhelmed because it didn't go just the way you wanted to go. Many of you know that I've, you know, dated a whole lot of time and had fiancés and all that stuff. And, you know, if I allowed myself to be upset because I thought the first one was it or the second one was it, I never would have got to the third one, which was actually perfect in God's design for my life. And so I'm grateful for the ever-changing things that happen in life that allow me to see the beautiful surprises. I won't even call them mistakes because God knew that's what it would be. We just didn't know. And if you allow yourself to say, God, if things are shifting and you already knew, put me in the frame of mind where you are. Father, help me to put on the mind of Christ so I won't be stressed and I won't be overwhelmed, and I'll allow myself to stay at peace even though things didn't go exactly the way I thought they should go. All right, relinquish control, good people, and allow God to be God. Allow yourself to experience some beautiful surprises. All right, that is the Erica-ism of the day. I love you and I mean it. Get up.
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3: 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Of course you do. All to Thee. 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And there's more music up. 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

0: tell you something, y'all. That's B.B. Winans with his latest single, All to Thee. This song is so beautiful. It sounds like a modern, a 2026 hymn. Is it the proper gospel singer, Jesus-y man you are to make like a hymn-like song in 2026?
1: Always been my desire to write something in that form because, you know, when I think about it, the hymns that we were brought up on, those are the songs, those are the rocks of our lives that we can lean on through the storm. And so this song is my hymn, and I pray it will be that rock that people can lean on no matter where they are in life.
0: And you transcend through so many different genres, but you know, R&B, contemporary, but this feels like church, like church that people been missing, like church with no praise and worship team.
1: and I know how important those type of songs have been to me in my childhood and my adulthood. And so I pray that young people that are listening can grab on this and just know that this can bring you through no matter what you're going through. And it'll serve as that rock for many years to come.
0: B.B., you're always busy, man, of Broadway, television, of hosting huge events. Every time I talk to different artists, they're like, I just did an event with B.B., man, and B.B. do. And B.B. call you, it's all the way different. What's next? Outside of your 8 miles a day, what's next for you? And Vashawn Mitchell said that last, by the way.
1: Well, you know what? I'm going to come back to the show. We're in August. Boy, time passes so quickly. In September, I'm going to come back and announce something that is getting ready to happen. Excited about it. But I tell you what I learned, and I encourage people, is you don't have to know what's coming next. Just know that God is in the background preparing it, and it's great. And so I look forward to September, which is the birthday month anyway. I mean,
0: mine,
1: God,
0: too.
1: The children of September.
0: Let me tell you something. I feel like nobody can sing Earth, Wind, and Fire except us. And then they can sing like the last verse. There's nobody. I mean, we born in September. Come on now.
1: Come on.
0: B.B., how can we stay connected with you, man?
1: Always all the platforms on social media, but you know, I'm always looking for God to open doors in different ways that no man can open. So you can always reach out and find out what's going on the media platforms, but I'm always, you know, gonna be on your show and tell the world what's going on.
0: Love that, man. This is our guy, B.B. Winans, y'all. Download, stream his latest single, All to Thee. In fact, download everything from B.B. Winans. You want to have a good day? B.B. it out. How about that? Thank you for dropping by, my guy.
1: Love you, my brother.
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7: 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Sitting and wondering was never our move. There's that voice. I'm your mind, and we need clarity about this cancer now.

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3: 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I don't know about you tonight, but somebody may be crying, but I come to let you know that God can

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3: All right, Cheryl, what are we talking about today?
4: All right, so you know, last week I went on vacation for my annual family vacation with my brother's family, my aunt Maxine's family, and mine, and we all got together. And you know, when family gets to get together, we start reminiscing about the past.
3: Yes.
4: We started thinking back on some things that we were so embarrassed about as kids, but you know what? I'm really, really proud about it now. Like, for instance, my grandmother was something special. She loved, loved, loved Jesus. She kissed everybody that came through our door. I don't care who it was. My brother's dirty friends, my grandfather's drunk friends. He cared. She didn't care. She kissed everybody that came across the door. And she prayed for everybody. And she would pray so hard and fervent that when she held your hand, she'd hold it so tight, your fingertips would be like red. And we would, as kids, be like, Grandma, you know what I mean? Like, do you got to kiss everybody? Do you got to pray for everybody? Like, but I was so embarrassed back then. But right now, I'm super, super, super proud that I had a grandmother who did that. You know what I mean?
3: Wow.
4: Like, as an adult, we're really proud of it. So I started thinking back as a Get Up Poll, you know, some stuff that may have embarrassed us back in the day, but now that we're grown, we're like, you know what? I'm really proud that I had that, you know? So.
3: Ooh, I got one.
4: Okay.
3: So my father would always witness, and he would also go to juvenile centers and prisons and stuff like that. My earliest memory of going to a prison to pray was, or to sing, was 12 years old, right? So as I got older, you know, teenage years, I thought it was a little corny, you know, wasn't that cool. So I didn't want to go with him as much, and I kind of stopped going. Well, somewhere around my 20s, I was in a beauty supply shopping, and this guy I thought was just following me around the store, you know, just trying to get my number or something. I was like, oh God. And he was like, is your name, your last name Atkins? And I said, yeah. And so I'm walking away fast, like, you know, I don't feel like that today.
5: Sir.
3: Right. So leave me alone. And he said, he was like, I need you to give your father a message. Your father ministered to me when I was in a youth facility. He said, when I was about 17 years old, and I want him to know that his prayers helped me change my life. And so I never seen him again. I was just like, oh, man. You busy being a dumb teenager, being embarrassed, and he out here changing lives. And that really stirred my desire to touch lives, because you never know who you can direct to Jesus. And so I'm very proud that my father was that praying man in the hood that people knew. He had all these daughters, but he was going to pray for people and help them get to Jesus. So, yeah, that's really cool.
5: My mom was always getting hitchhikers and random people and stuff, and she would say when they got in, you look, we're going to help you and get to you where you need to go, but you can't kill us, okay? Say, I'm not going to kill you.
3: And, come on, Miss Lenore, that's the way to witness.
5: I know, and my whole life I've just been the same way, helping people, bringing people in, and you know,
4: say,
5: of course you
4: got
5: to have discernment, but I get it from my mama, though.
4: Yeah,
3: I love that.
4: I would say that's you.
3: So what's something that your family has done your whole life and you were kind of embarrassed by it, but now you realize the blessing in it? 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I couldn't go to the football games because we had to go to church. But guess what? A lot of people that I love now, they all go to church. 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
4: For the Get Up Poll today, we are asking, what's something that you were embarrassed by as a kid, but now you're really proud of? Let's go to the phones and talk to LaVarsha in South Carolina. Hey, LaVarsha, what's something that embarrassed you, but now you're proud of?
5: Yes, ma'am. So I was embarrassed when I was growing up. My mother always fed everybody. But it was embarrassing because sometimes our meals weren't fancy. Sometimes it was just grits and smothered chicken, or a pork pot and some rice, or grits and tomatoes. So I was always embarrassed by that. But when she passed away, my sister asked at her funeral who she fed, and the entire church stood up of about 200 to 300 people. And they all spoke about how her food just filled their belly and made them feel warm and loved. So something that I thought was embarrassing really touched people's hearts. So that's my story.
4: That's great, an amazing story. Thank you for sharing that today.
5: You're welcome. You have a great day.
6: 877-242-2426. It's time for the Get Up Poll. Let's go to Arkansas and talk to Rose. Erica, tell Rose the question.
4: We are talking about things that embarrassed us as a kid, but now we love it.
7: Good morning, Erica and Griff and the 102.5 Praise team. My mother was a single parent of 10. So new clothes wasn't a thing to go to school in. It was my older sister's clothes. But she would go to Payless and get a pair of shoes. So those were new. She taught us the value of appreciation.
4: Yes.
7: That you did have something to put on. And going to the grocery store, she would make me go because I hated what she would pick up. The basket would be full of off-brand labels, and everybody else's basket had Libby's. But you know what? Still today, that bothers me, and my list is minimal. But I will buy salt and pepper off-brand. And if I don't want it but just need to feed, you know, I will get an off-brand canned good. But with that food, you know what? She fed the other children in the neighborhood.
4: Wow.
7: So it taught me the value of
4: yes.
7: appreciation and knowing that until you can do better, you do what you can.
4: I love
7: so
4: that.
7: So I thank you all for the answer today.
4: Thank you for calling. We appreciate you. God bless you. Have a good day.
7: And you do the same. Like,
4: okay. Bye-bye. Bye-bye. Kimberly in Georgia is on the line. Hey, Kimberly, you have a short story to share with us today.
8: Yeah, I have a short story to share. Just about my grandmother, God rest her soul. She was the type of woman that we had to go to church no matter what we did the night before. Listen. We had to go to church that following morning. My brother and sister stayed out at the recreation center all night partying. Come Sunday morning, we had to go to church. And now, as a full-grown woman, back then I thought it was a little embarrassing to have to go to church no matter how you felt in the morning, the next morning. But, now as a full-grown woman, it's taught me to give God worship and praise and honor and go to church no matter what happened to you the day before, no matter what situation is going on in your life, to give God glory, honor, and praise.
4: That's
8: no matter
4: right.
8: what.
4: That's right. Thank you so much for calling. God bless you.
8: God bless you.
4: Okay, bye-bye.
6: Let's go to New York and talk to Shelly. Shelly, what's something that your parents used to do that embarrassed you and now you, like, got it?
9: Well, my grandma was always making these dinners for the church. In fact, my brother used to always say, "Why is our dinner going to church?" But she had stuff for us and stuff for the church, and she was always involved
7: in church.
9: And now I clean the church and decorate the church.
4: Wow!
9: At the time I didn't do it, but. You know, at the time I didn't understand it, but as I got older, I started to realize that you have to be a part of.
4: Yes, I love that. Well, God bless you. Thank you for sharing that. We appreciate you.
9: Appreciate you too.
4: Listen, to the young generation, some things that it requires to instill that discipline and things that you'll need for your life may be embarrassing, but just keep living. You'll appreciate it one day. Stick around. We got more on the

0: 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Yeah. How about that?
1: Oh, my God. The Stellar is so amazing.
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1: You know what we got to do before we go? We got to cover you in prayer. Lord Jesus, we thank you for this day. It's a day you've made. We will rejoice. And we will be glad in it. Father, I thank you for keeping us from all hurt, harm, and danger. Lord God, keep your arms of protection around us. Lord, keep us in the center of your will and in the palm of your hand. Those that struggle, Lord God, I ask that you give them strength, Lord. You know what they need. I thank you for providing just what they need when they need it, God, in their heart, in their mind, in their soul, in their finances, in their family. I thank you, God, for letting them be fearless and walk in victory all day long. In Jesus' mighty name I pray. Thank God. Amen.
0: Amen.
1: 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All right, good people, enjoy the rest of your weekend and join us back here next weekend. We'll be faith walking,
0: love talking,
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15: Welcome to Civic Waves. I'm your host, Mir. And August is National Wellness Month. 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And wellness is more than just about taking a day off to go to the spa. It means checking in with your mental health, setting boundaries, leaning on support, and a lot of the things, which is why I'm so grateful and happy and excited to have joining me today, Dr. Joy Harden Bradford. We call her Dr. Joy, a licensed psychologist, speaker, and author, and founder and host of Therapy for Black Girls, one of the most popular poppin' podcasts out here. She is an award-winning platform, and her podcast was created to make mental health conversations more accessible and culturally relevant for Black women. Thank you so much for joining me.
3: Thank you for having me, Mir. I'm excited to join you.
15: Yes, and so with it being National Wellness Month, I was looking up to see who were some of the experts in this field and some people that would be great to have on, and you came up at the top of the list. And so I reached out, and so I'm super excited to have you here. So let's talk about it. When people think of the term wellness, what do you feel like is what comes to mind to them versus what it actually is?
3: Mm-hmm. So I think, like in your introduction, right, like I think sometimes we think about the ways that the word wellness has been commodified. So people trying to sell us something in the name of wellness, right? Like, so spa days and bubble baths and, oh, you buy this particular kind of stone or this kind of yoga mat. And all of those things can be great, right? Like, I'm not necessarily knocking those things. But I think what I want people to know is that wellness is often more about the less glamorous things besides the fancy yoga mats, right? So how many hours of sleep are you getting at night? What are you putting into your body? How much physical movement are you getting? How often are you staying connected to your support system, right? The things that don't look as sexy maybe on the Instagram grid are the things that really we want to focus on when we're thinking about wellness.
15: That's so true. And as a psychologist, when you have talked to people and seen people, have you found that that's something that they've misunderstood?
3: I think so, because I think that that is kind of what is in the popular culture right now, right? Like all of these different things that we can buy to make us well, as opposed to the really healthy habits that we can cultivate that actually lead to wellness.
15: Now, speaking of healthy habits, let's talk about that. So what do you feel like are some healthy habits in order to ensure your wellness and your well-being?
3: Mm-hmm. So I often talk about the fact that I think sleep is the most underrated habit that many of us miss, right? Like I think a lot of us take for granted that you can, you know, function on 2 or 3 hours when really you need 8 to 10 hours, maybe more, to make sure that you are functioning and, you know, developing at your optimal level. And, you know, if you just think about like toddlers when they miss their naps, like they're cranky, right? Like we as adults can be cranky toddlers also. And so I think making sure that you are paying attention to your sleep hygiene, you know, so some of the tips that I typically talk about is making sure that your bedroom is a place of peace. I think a lot of us have gotten into bad habits of like working in bed, watching TV in bed, eating in bed, right? Like our bed is like the hub for all activity, but that actually confuses your brain about what's supposed to happen when you get in the bed. So making sure that your bed is a space of refuge and like, okay, my brain knows that when I get here and lay on the pillow and turn on this, you know, meditation or whatever, that this is what happens. I think that that is a really good habit to put into practice.
15: I'm triggered.
3: Same. I am also speaking as a guilty person, but it's something that I'm working to get better at.
15: Yeah. And a lot of people, they're functioning, they're going to work, taking care of their families, handling responsibilities, but they're exhausted, which obviously I think some of that leans to what you were just saying. How can someone tell the difference between being stressed, burned out, and actually struggling with their mental health?
3: So, Mir, I want to level with people and ask us to really consider where we find ourselves in history right now. Right. So we are in the midst of a very chaotic political landscape.
15: Yes.
3: We are coming off the heels of a pandemic that many of us are still trying to question, like, what actually happened? And was that real? Like, there's so many pieces of our lives that we are still trying to rebuild post 2020. So there's been a lot of grief. There's been a lot of stress and strain, a lot of economic downturn. And so honestly, I think that most of us are barely functional right now, honestly. So I think what I want people to know is that if you find yourself really burned out and kind of tapped really thin, you are likely not alone, right? Because there's just been a lot that we have all been trying to live and function through. And I don't think we've given ourselves enough credit or have stopped long enough to really consider the impact that all of these societal factors have on our mental health. So all of the things that I've just named really can lead to significant increases in things like depression, significant increases in anxiety, significant increases in stress. So we see people turning to other kinds of things to cope, maybe substance services, maybe food. I mean, lots of different things just to kind of feel good or to feel something. And so I think that that is really what I want people to know, is that a lot of our mental health, I think, is declining or in a significant state of decline. And I don't think we are talking enough about all of the environmental and societal factors that have led us here.
15: That's so true. And something that you just mentioned made me really think about the COVID years and how we just kept moving. We all experienced something that's once in a lifetime that previous generations didn't even experience. And millions of people died and there was no pause. There was no like moment of remembrance. It was just like, okay, back at it.
3: Mm-hmm.
15: And so I think that that just kind of signifies how we live our lives. Things happen to us and we just keep moving through it. We don't stop. We don't take pause. We don't take inventory and check in with ourselves.
3: Yeah. And it has been kind of societally normalized now, right? Like, oh, I think many of us are like waiting for an all clear bail. Like, okay, now it is time to kind of embrace the grief that we experience, like you mentioned, right? And that never happened. There was never an all clear. And so we just kind of rushed back to like trying to get back to normal. But the truth is that that level of normal doesn't exist anymore, right? Like, yeah. We have now able to, or at least try to put our lives together in a post-COVID world, but we never really paid attention to all of the things that we lost and all of the ways our lives got uprooted, which I think leads to the mental health impact that we're seeing today.
15: I'm really curious, just talking to you, the conversations that you had like post-COVID, what was that difference like pre-COVID and post-COVID and some of the conversations that you had?
3: Some of those conversations, I think a lot of it has been like the transition to work from home for a lot of people, right? So like, how do I find balance when like everything feels like work now because I'm working from my living room, mm-hmm. I'm having fun in my living room, right? Like, I think that transition has been difficult for people. I've also seen a lot of distress for parents and caregivers, right? So people who were trying to work and make sure their kid was on virtual school at the same time and maybe taking care of aging parents, like all of that stress and strain was also really difficult to process kind of as, you know, the world was opening back up. And so I think a lot of people have just been trying to figure out like, okay, how do I get back to like ground zero, so to speak, right? Like, what does a hard reset look like for my life? And I think a lot of people, which was, I think, a silver lining, so to speak, really started to question like what was important to them after the pandemic, right? Because now we're all home having maybe more time to kind of contemplate and think about things. Mm-hmm. And I think a lot of people made decisions about like, hey, I actually don't like this job so much and I want to do something different, right?
15: Yeah.
3: So I think a lot of people had more time to think and really be maybe live more inconsistent with their values than maybe they had before the world kind of shut down.
15: Yeah. Now, you have a huge Black woman audience.
3: Mm-hmm.
15: You have one of the most popular podcasts. And Black women, we are oftentimes expected to be the strong one, the one that everybody else can lean on. I think they call it superwoman syndrome.
3: Mm-hmm.
15: What do you feel like that expectation does to our mental health and our emotional well-being over time?
3: So I think one, that is both a gift and a curse in a lot of ways, right?
15: Mm-hmm.
3: And I think, you know, strength is a good thing, right? Like, we want to be strong. We want to be resilient to deal with the things that life throws at us. But I think when we begin to over-identify with that role is where some of the danger and where this becomes problematic. And so when you think about the impact that this has on our mental health, one of the major things I think is that we often refuse to see ourselves as the humans that we are because we are trying to shoulder so much for the world, right? So if I'm taking all my kids' emotions and my parents and my coworkers, where does that leave space for me to actually experience human emotions for myself, right? Like, mm-hmm. So you're really moving through the world almost as a robot, as opposed to a human who has their own lived experience with a variety of feelings. And so one, I think it can really force us into this place where we are not actually embodying our humanness, but really just moving through life, right? Like, just everything is a task list. That's one of the major ways that I think it shows up. Another way that I think it shows up is in increased stress. So we will see things sometimes like increased physical ailments. So people talking about like stomach aches and headaches, hair falling out, difficulty sleeping, right? Like, stress can show up in lots of different ways. Breakouts, like, you know, women get to this a certain age and they're like, what's going on here? Like, I never struggled with breakouts and now I'm having all this stuff. You know, you probably want to talk with your doctor about a lot of different things, but one of the things could be stress, right? Like, stress impacts our skin. So, you know, I think that's something that also happens for a lot of women, is that we are not actively dealing with or talking with things, and then it shows up in other ways like physical ailments and the different kinds of things that I shared.
15: I gotta text my best friend, be like, 'cause she was texting me freaking out the other day about her breakout. I'm like, You might need to do a quick mental health check-in to make sure, you know, that you're okay. Yeah.
3: Mm-hmm. I mean, it could be lots of different things, but that is one thing to consider, you know?
15: Yeah, that's so true. Mm-hmm. Speaking of that, my best friend, you speak a lot about the role that community plays. And so can you just talk a little bit about the role that friendships play in our mental wellness and how having the right people around you can actually be a part of taking care of yourself?
3: Yeah, I think it's crucial. It is pivotal, you know, especially in the work that I do with Black women. Like, we know that our girlfriends and our sister friends are often lifelines. Like, they are life rafts for us a lot of times, right? Like, they will often acknowledge to us that there are concerns happening that we even can't name yet. And so I think being a part of active friendships and having people that you can rely on and support on is really very important. I think about the idea that community is pivotal for our mental health. One of the things that I think is most important is because it allows us to name some things that we previously maybe thought we were dealing with all by ourselves, right? Like, shame is a very powerful experience. And we often think like, nobody could be feeling this way. Or like, I couldn't share this because I'm too embarrassed and nobody will understand. And so what community does is it allows you to say this thing and realize, oh my gosh, other people feel this way, right? Like, I don't actually have to hold all of this and carry it by myself. And so that's why it's so important for us to share our stories, to be in community with other people who are like-minded, who are supportive, who will validate us and, you know, kind of give us reassurance, because there isn't any singular thing that you are the only person who has experienced. It might look a little different for you versus what it looks like for me, right? But we can all relate to the feeling of maybe not being chosen or not getting a thing that we wanted or being disappointed, right? Like, the flavor might look a little different, but we all relate to those very human feelings. And so community really allows us to give voice to those things and realize that we're not alone.
15: That sister circle, that friend group, that group chat, sometimes it can just lift you up, you know, out of the darkness.
3: Mm-hmm.
15: Let me ask you this. For someone who's never been to therapy, how do you know when it may be time to talk to a professional versus continuing to try and handle everything yourself, or when the conversations with friends isn't really helping?
3: I'm so glad you asked this question, Mir. It's one of my favorite questions to answer for people, because I think that there's still a lot of misconception around what therapy is for, right? Mm-hmm. Like, I think a lot of us still think that therapy is only for like a code red, you know, the house is burning down kind of situation. And absolutely, that is definitely a time where you want to talk with someone when there's a crisis. But there are all these other things that you can also talk with a therapist about. Like, there really is nothing that you could not talk with a therapist about, right? Mm-hmm. So if you're seeing changes in your relationships, or you're not happy at work anymore, or you realize, okay, I'm not handling stress as well as I did before, or I feel like I want to do something different in my career, but I'm not quite sure. All of those things are perfectly fine to talk with a therapist about. My experience is that people often come to therapy years later than maybe they could have, and maybe avoided some of the crisis situations if they had talked with a therapist maybe earlier in that experience. And so talking to friends is great. Journaling is great. Like, all of those things are also therapeutic and additional tools to have in your wellness kit. But talking with a therapist really is helpful to give you a different kind of a perspective. It allows you to kind of get a reflection back of some of the things that you are experiencing. Because one of the things that I think often happen with Black women is that, you know, many of us have had so many like difficult experiences in our lives that sometimes stuff doesn't actually register as like an emergency or an alert, because we've also lived through so many other difficult things.
15: Yeah, or don't see it as trauma.
3: Yeah. So it just feels like, oh, this is another thing I got to live life through, right? But a therapist can reflect to you like, hey, let's slow down here. Like, we got to stop and work through this, because this is a big deal. And so I think that that is one of the most powerful ways that therapy can be used, is that it allows you to have a space for somebody else to reflect on your experiences and help you to maybe kind of hold things in a way that is not familiar for yourself.
15: Now, speaking of that, it just makes me think about the ways that people could potentially cope in order to be able to deal with the things that they're going through. What are some ways that some unhealthy ways that you've seen that people have coped?
3: Mm-hmm. So I feel like Solange really said it best in Cranes in the Sky, right? Like, I tried to drink it away. I tried to shop it away, you know, like all of the things we do. And again, nothing is awful and like harmful in moderation, right? Like, a little shopping spree here and there,
15: right?
3: There's nothing wrong with it, right? But I think some of the ways that we will find ourselves coping, we do need to look at, right? So substances, whether that is alcohol, marijuana, all the kinds of substances definitely is a way that people will cope. I think shopping is one that is often overlooked, because it feels so easy, right? Like, you get on your phone and click add to cart and like everything feels better. And then you realize you got like a ton of packages.
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3: Way. A lot of people assume that means they don't have a case, but that's not necessarily true. If an accident makes an existing condition worse, that still matters. 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
6: Welcome back to Civic Waves. I'm your host, Mir. I am, and our guest today is none other than Dr. Joy of the popular award-winning Therapy for Black Girls podcast. So let's go ahead and hop back into the conversation. So your book, Sisterhood Heals, it's all about the transformative power of healing in community. Why do you feel like healing alongside other women is so important than just your own?
7: Yeah. So, you know, I think it goes back to what I talked about in terms of the shame that often happens in isolation, and community really allows you to realize you are not holding anything by yourself.

0: But I also think that there are pieces of ourselves that we don't even know about unless we are in community with other people, unless we are in relationship with other people, right?
1: Yeah.
0: Like, how do you know you're a people pleaser if you are never interacting with people, right? And so sometimes community really allows us to recognize like, oh, this is something that I don't necessarily love about myself, or like, this is an area of growth for me. And so only in relationship will you really understand those things. But I think it is also really important to learn how to ask for help. Being a part of a community allows you to learn how to ask for help, but also how to let people help you and how you can help other people, which I think is also something that we don't always do a great job of, right?
1: I was
0: we don't
1: accused know of being hyper independent.
0: See, this is what I'm saying. And you're
1: and
0: not the
1: right.
0: only one.
1: And they were right. Like, and it took somebody else to show that to me because I didn't realize it. I'm just going about my everyday life.
0: Yeah. And many of us have been reared to be hyper independent, right? Like, we were the dependable one. We're the one our parents could, you know, oh, I don't have to worry about her. She'll be fine kind of thing, right? And we don't realize that that often shows up as the adult who is hyper independent and has difficulty asking for help. And so we will definitely, we'll take anybody's call at 2 a.m. in the morning. We're everybody's emergency contact, but who's our emergency contact and how skilled are we at actually asking for help and letting people show up for us? That is often a growth edge for a lot of us.
1: That letting people show up for you part. So I feel like a lot of times we have in our head, oh, nobody's going to nobody's going to be there. I just got to handle it myself. I don't even want to have to worry about it.
0: Yeah.
1: Without even having experienced that.
0: Yeah. And I want to add, Mir, that sometimes, and I get it, right? Like, sometimes we ask for help and people don't show up. And of course, that's disappointing, especially when we are the ones showing up for other people. But I want people to know that you asking for help and getting a no or I can't do this is not an indication that you shouldn't ask. It is that maybe you should ask different people or maybe you could widen your circle so that there are more people who can say yes to you. Not that I should just still do everything on my own. That's not the message from getting a no.
1: Yeah, one person told you no when you were 19 and you're 45 and like, I can't ask nobody for nothing. It's just like, girl.
0: Right, that's not what we want to take away.
1: Now, I know that one thing that a lot of us struggle with, including myself, and I'm just starting to figure it out, are boundaries. Setting those boundaries, and especially setting boundaries for people who have come to expect certain things of you and unlimited access. Mm-hmm. So what's your advice for dealing with boundaries and setting them?
0: Yeah. So I think you have to first do an assessment of where boundaries are a little weak, right? And again, I think as women, a lot of us have been socialized not to have strong boundaries because, you know, we want to be caretakers and like, that's what we told that, you know, good girls should do kind of thing. But when you get to, you know, kind of this place in your personal development, you realize like, I'm running on E and I'm like fueling everybody else. Then I think it is when you take a step back and look at, okay, where do I need to set some more boundaries here? And so one of the activities that I often will suggest is to think about the reaction you have when certain people's name pop up in your text messages, right? Like when you see Carrie's name pop up on your phone, is it, oh my gosh, what's my girl talking about? Or is it, oh, here she go again, right? Like, what is she going to be asking me for?
1: Silence notification.
0: Yes, that is often an indication of somewhere where there needs to be stronger boundaries, right? Because what you're experiencing is this sense of resentment that, you know, you have maybe done so much in a relationship and you don't feel like it is reciprocal. So that's one of the main assessments that I encourage people to do is to think about when you see this person's name on your phone, what is your reaction? And if it is a reaction of like, oh, I don't want to take this call, then that is probably somebody you need to work on setting boundaries with. And I think people often think about boundaries as brick walls as opposed to fences with a open gate, right? Like this is not how can I push people out of my life as far as possible. It is what kind of function can I place here so that I am still able to go back and forth, but that you're not encroaching on my space, right? What kinds of things maybe need to be a little stronger? Where can I say no more? And you brought up a great point, right? Like I think when people get into the beginnings of setting boundaries, you are going to get a lot of pushback because of course people want access to you. They want you to be able to say yes to all the things. And so pushback is not an indication that you need to not set the boundaries. It's just an indication that the system is now going to have to change because you are changing your behavior.
1: One of the ways that I change my behavior as being someone who always just kind of says yes, or even a little people pleasery, mm-hmm. is just if I'm asked something, just pausing and yep. saying, I'll get back with you. I'll let you know, versus like immediately, yeah, I got you. And then trying to uh-huh. figure out on the back end how to make it work and stressing myself out.
0: Right. That is a beautiful example. I'm glad you shared that. Because I think if we just give ourselves a little time, we realize that we don't want to say yes to most of the things that we're probably saying yes, yes. to. So if you buy yourself a little time, then yeah. you can say no, right? And no doesn't have to be like the end of the world. I think we do a lot of like game playing in our own heads around what this is going to mean to this person, when really it could just be like, I can help you next time, but I can't do this right now.
1: Right.
0: We don't have to like overreact to the reaction we think that people that are going to have. Like, they're allowed to have their feelings about you saying no, but you're also allowed to offer a no.
1: I think that a lot of times, like you mentioned, we kind of work up in our minds, well, yep. I don't want to disappoint them, or I want them to know that I'm somebody they can count on. Mm-hmm. When you said yes 100 other times, they're going to be okay. And if they're not, right. you might want to reevaluate what that situation is.
0: Exactly.
1: It doesn't sound very healthy to me. What do you feel like and you wish you had learned about wellness in your late teens or your 20s that you've come to know now, or anything that you wish that you had kind of clicked in earlier?
0: I think I am a recovering perfectionist. Still in recovery, right? Like I spent a lot of, you know, like I always wanted to have like perfect grades, right? Like that was really my thing. And I don't necessarily know like what I thought the perfect grades were going to be like an open door to, but it was really important for me to like get good grades all throughout college, all throughout my PhD. I mean, look, all the degrees I got, which is why, you know, I'm still a perfectionist in recovery. And so I wish I would have known that like perfect doesn't actually exist, that we are all just trying our best, right? And so this idea of always trying to reach for this perfect existence or to be excellent at all the things really just leaves you depleted. And it also makes it so that you don't want to try different things, because it often made it feel as if like, oh, if I'm not going to be good at this, then I don't want to try it. Which I don't know, like how much did I rob myself of, because I didn't want to try something because I was worried about not being great at it. So that's the thing I wish I would have learned maybe earlier in life.
1: I'm a procrastinating perfectionist, which is the highest level of stress that you can get. It's like, I'll wait till the last minute and then it has to be perfect.
0: Yeah. You are really setting yourself up for a lot of stress there, for sure.
1: Yeah, I that's one thing I noticed and I've worked on over the years. So I'm still in recovery.
0: There you go.
1: Day by day. Mm-hmm. Let me ask you this. Is there a topic or a struggle that comes up over and over again with the women that you talk to, whether it's through your podcast or your work or just the feedback you get? What's one of the things you hear the most?
0: I think the thing that I hear most is people feeling guilty for choosing themselves, right? To Ooh. Our earlier point, right? Like when I stop saying yes to everything, then I feel really guilty because maybe this is who I've always been to my friends and to my family. And so I think for a lot of people, they internalize that guilt as I'm doing something wrong, as opposed to, no, it's okay for me to also prioritize myself in the same ways that I've prioritized everybody else's needs. I think that there's often a lot of guilt about choosing yourself.
1: That's so true. And I am not trying to turn this into a therapy session for myself. You just keep talking and I'm like,
0: oh yeah, that's me.
1: Really? I have found that I go harder for other people than I do for myself. Like if I need to get something done for myself, I might lollygag, or I like might wait around and procrastinate. But if somebody asks me or somebody else needs me, like I lock in immediately. And so I've had to like brainwash myself, like, no, like you need to be doing this for yourself. Yep. You need to have the same urgency for yourself that you have for other people. And I think that a lot of us do that. Have you seen that?
0: Oh, absolutely. Absolutely. And I think we gotta, you know, this is a beautiful question for your journal. Like, why is that the case? Like, what story are we saying about telling ourselves about ourselves that it feels like we have more energy, more commitment for other people's things than our own?
1: That's true. I'm gonna give me a nice little journal.
0: There you go.
1: I'm the type of person that buys a whole bunch of journals.
0: Same.
1: And like planners. And like, I got like 2017, 2018,
0: yep.
1: 2020. And they just be sitting there and they just be still so cute and so wrong with the date.
0: You like, think they're just finally going to be the journal that changed your life. I get it.
1: I'm like, if I get this planner, I'm a plan. 3 years later, that's collecting dust.
0: Just dusty. Yeah.
1: So with it being National Wellness Month, what do you think is one or two core things that you just want people to really know and lock in terms of their wellness and their mental health? As somebody is driving in their car that you just want them to know, what would you say?
0: So I think the stories and the memes that you hear about touching grass, I know it sounds so silly, but it really is important for us to like get outside and get ourselves moving. And the purpose of when people say touch grass, it really is about like being a part of nature and understanding that like the world is so much bigger than ourselves. Because yeah. I think when things are difficult, we tend to go very deeply inward. And when you go outside and you notice the birds and you notice the plants growing and you hear, you know, different things in nature, you realize that we are such a tiny speck of the entire universe. And so it really does offer some perspective that I think is really helpful. Also, sunshine, the vitamin D, like all of those things are just really good for our mental health. So touching grass and being outside is actually very helpful. And don't discount the quality of your supportive relationships. I think it is really important for us to not only work hard and do all the things, but also make sure that we are playing hard. And often that playing hard means that we are playing with a community of people who we love and care about. And that is also really good for our mental health. So the things that you think about as frivolous and like just dilly-dallying, I want you to dilly-dally more. I don't think we dilly-dally enough. And I think that those kinds of things are really good for your mental health.
1: Dilly-dally as much as possible. And take your sick days at work.
0: Yes, yes. There's no award. Even if you get some little certificate at the end of the year, take your sick days. They are entitled to you.
1: Yeah. It's so true. We've had with us Dr. Joy Harden Bradford. You are so incredible. All the things that you've been able to accomplish with a podcast, you're coming up on 500 episodes. I hope you do something really special or somebody does something special for you to honor that. What's been the most rewarding and fulfilling thing for you for the Therapy for Black Girls podcast? Just, I mean, you literally have millions of listeners. You've helped so many people. So when you go to bed at night, what's rewarding for you about your podcast?
0: Yeah, this is such a beautiful question, Mira, and thank you for celebrating me in that way. You know, I think those kinds of stories, like the emails that I get or when I run into people in the airport or at different events and they talk about like some episode that really changed something for them or that they were able to find a therapist in our directory, like the ways that the work that I've done has really impacted people's real lives, I think is so much bigger than anything I could have expected. And so it is very meaningful to me. So I really appreciate the emails that people send and the exchanges I get to have when I see people in person, because it does, you know, register for me that this work is really important.
1: It's so important. And, you know, you're a visionary. When you started in, what, 2014?
0: 2017.
1: Like, podcast has exploded since then. So the fact that you were just like, I'm gonna stop doing that. I'm gonna just go ahead and try this. And you know, the fact that you've been able to really just help so many people and have so much success and have such a huge impact. Like, we need more Dr. Joyce. So I want to thank you for being, and thank you for helping so many people heal and become well. Tell everybody that's listening right now, if they are not familiar with you somehow, where they can follow you, where they can listen to the podcast and stay up to date.
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1: Unfortunately, we got to say goodbye, Dr. Joy. Thank you so much for joining us on Civic Waves.
0: It was my pleasure. Thank you for having me, Mir.
1: And you guys can follow me everywhere at Mir's Empire, M-I-R-S Empire. Until next week, thank you for tuning in to Civic Waves.
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0: 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Ooh, yeah.

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4: Good morning, good morning, good morning. And welcome to Sunday Morning with Reverend Al Sharpton. I am your host, Reverend Al Sharpton, and we're live this Sunday morning. I'm in Washington, D.C., and I'm coming to you live as we pause every Sunday morning for this unique national conversation on FMs nationwide, and you can join the conversation and be part of what we are discussing all over this country. Our thoughts, our commentaries, our opinions, our experiences, and a lot to talk about. And we get your calls every Sunday morning at 877-644-6292. We are clear that we are in the midst of a real backlash in government. Call her. What's the phone number? We are in the midst of a backlash government, and Donald Trump, as president, has dug in. I don't know the call-in number that was called. And we are dealing with that. We're dealing with that. The call is for the callers. As we know that there's been a war on those in the Middle East with Iran, and that it has cost the taxpayers in this country in terms of we are undermining it, paying it. Undermine is the wrong word. Let's say we are the ones that are holding it up and are paying for it, millions, billions of dollars. We are also the ones that are suffering at the gas pump and having to deal with now an average gallon of gas, $4 a gallon. And we are seeing the cost of living worse than it was. And at the same time, we are dealing with all kinds of things around the country. Blackouts in Gary, Indiana. I dealt with that last night on Politics Nation. I had the mayor of Gary on, where there's power outages, all the way to we're seeing various mysterious, unexplained, yet frightening situations with blacks being found dead, shot. The whole question around Roland Wells still unanswered, and the people that are that were with him, threatening to sue me and other, and I guess others, for even raising the question. All of this in a backlash kind of atmosphere. You can't disconnect. And again, the number is 877-544-6290, 1-877-544-6290. Taking your calls from around the country. You can't separate what is going on in the politics from what's going on globally, from what's going on in our communities, from what's going on with racial incidents, because it's all connected and it's all being decided by those in power. And at the same time, the basic rights that we made progress with are now being challenged and lessened. The Voting Rights Act, where the Supreme Court has just about canceled voting rights. The Civil Rights Act of 64, by ending DEI, diversity, equity, and inclusion, you cannot measure whether bigotry is still being practiced because it is now against the law for private corporations and government agencies to even not only have diversity goals, they can't even have diversity data. So we can't go to a company or a federal agency and say, how many blacks, how many Latinos, how many Asians do you have? We can't take the numbers, which means that they can racially exclude with no fear of accountability, which is what the Civil Rights Act was in part about. So that's why many of us will be here, thousands of us will be here to march in Washington on this Friday, the anniversary of the 63 March, because the 63 March was about establishing these very principles. 63 March was a mobilizer and an energizer to the 64 Civil Rights Act. It was not a direct act. It took a lot of continued rallying. It took a lot of on-the-ground organizing after that, but the march gave a national kind of lynch mark and a bookmark, I will say, I put it that way, to inspire people around the country, but also to put the government on notice when you had A. Philip Randolph call that march and 250,000 people came, rode in segregated buses. Remember, in 63, the Civil Rights Act of 64 had not passed. It was a year later, in large part pushed by the energy of the 63 March. So they came in very dire conditions, back of buses, couldn't stop at a restaurant, couldn't even use a public toilet, had to go on the side of the road, but they came anyway. We come under different circumstances because we want to maintain or regain what they came with. I hear people in it bothers me. Say, well, we're the same place we were 60 years ago. No, we are the same place because we let it go back. We made progress. People talk about what has changed in 60 years. A lot changed. And then we changed backwards after it changed. A lot changed. We got a right to vote, voter protection, and we elected people all the way up to a black president. A lot changed. We got public accommodations where you and I can go wherever we want, use whatever restaurant we want, whatever school we want. A lot changed. Affirmative action, there were plans that was putting us ahead. Many of you listening went to school on because of entry to those universities, affirmative action. Then we went backwards. If we keep telling people that nothing changed, we wipe out the sacrifices of the Civil Rights Movement, the Black Power Movement, and others that did change it. Why don't we tell the truth? A lot changed, and we got comfortable. We were intoxicated. We had a black president. And we underestimated that there were the children and grandchildren of the white racists that now were in power that were going to keep up the legacy of their grandparents. And we did not keep up the legacy of ours by continuing to be vigilant and active. That is what I feel caused the backlash to be empowered, is that we got what I call Negro amnesia. And we went from a black president to Donald Trump. Sweep at the switch. Hillary Clinton could have won if all of us voted. But no, they conned some of us. Well, you know, we don't need a woman. So look at what you got. Oh, same thing they did with Kamala and him when he came back again. So stop running around talking about we didn't get nothing done since the Civil Rights Movement. We got a lot done, and we blew it. And it's time for us to regain it. And they feel, those that oppose our interests, are being, in many ways, empowered by our trying to neutralize ourselves. So rather than we say, yeah, you're right, maybe we dropped the ball, we had, let's start making some gains, yep. My grandfather never dreamed of a black president. We had one and then turn around and let him be succeeded by someone who I believe has racist policies. We got to blame some of that on ourselves. Sleep at the switch. That's why I challenge everybody to be in Washington right here with us. 9 o'clock this Friday as we march for the right to vote restored. As we march to deal with DEI, as we march not only to deal with it, but to regain it, and to deal with the Affordable Health Care Act. Civil Rights March is going to be people from all over the country. We have hundreds of buses that National Action Network is sponsoring that I know people will be here. But I need you to get on a bus or get in a car, get on a plane, whatever way you want to come. We have not made a statement led by a black coalition that others will be welcome and are coming. We have a support of a lot of them. No King's Marches have been saying they're coming. Invisible, they're coming. All major civil rights organizations have come on board, from National Urban League to NAACP to National Council of Negro Women, all joining Martin Luther King III and Andrea Waters King and I, and National Action Network. So be here 9 o'clock on this Friday. For information, you can call the toll-free number 1-877-544-6262. I'm sorry. I'm giving you the wrong number. The hot line number for the march and for National Action Network

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1: Interesting, in her race, and I think that we're going to see where that goes. We had all the candidates tonight. I'm going to have on Miss Nixon, who won the Senate candidate race primary, Democratic primary, for the state of Florida, and they're saying she's a socialist, but she won the primary against a celebrity type anti-Trump person. And I'll have other guests. Make sure you watch Politics Nation with Al Sharpton live at 5 p.m. Eastern Time on MS Now. All right, let's start taking some calls. And let me start in Houston, Texas, Magic 102.1. with Chris.
2: Yeah, good morning, Reverend Al. I just want to say, if you and others in your organization didn't march and didn't keep up the fight, where will we be at today? And also, I like to do a poll, or somebody do a poll of Black America, White America, Latino Americans that voted for Trump that wish they could have turned their vote into Harris again, because it affected all of us. Keep the fight up. And get up and vote. It does matter. And stop crying wolf, wolf, wolf, wolf. Go vote.
1: All right. Thank you for your call. And I totally agree. Let's go to Georgia, the classic, classics at 102.9 in Atlanta, Georgia, to Kathy. 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
3: Hey, good morning. I was wondering about, I know it's a lot going on, but these recent hangings of young Black people and claiming it was suicide. Has anyone ever reached out to you about that? Or
1: you know anything? Family, one of the families, and it's a great question. Thank you for your call, Kathy. One of the families did reach out late this week, and we are looking into it. And as these things go, like we are working, have been working the last several weeks with Nolan Wells' family. Now, the lawyers for the three boys that were with him, that we asked questions about some of the inconsistencies, now they want, they're threatening to sue me. And then, ironically, out of all the people involved, they want to sue me. And I'm going to go ahead and deal with whatever they want to deal with, because a lot of people, some people don't have faith in the local authorities there in Mississippi, in Ocean Springs. So maybe if they do a suit, which gives me an opportunity then to bring them into court, maybe that'll be the trial. We can find out what happened. I raise that to say, as we deal with hangings, that is what we're going to face. They're going to threaten us, lawsuits. They're going to threaten us in other ways. So people don't ever weigh the price we pay to go into these battles and the backlash. That's why the least people can do is vote and march to show that you don't want those that will step out to be out there by themselves and to give people cause and say, wait a minute, there's

0: much with them. So, you know, a lot of people say, how come there are not more people doing out there what you're doing, Reverend? Because a lot of people don't want to be sued. A lot of people don't want to be attacked in the media. You know, they act like, oh, y'all getting a lot of media attention. And what comes with that is a lot of fire and a lot of this stuff. But the hangings in Mississippi are very suspect. The missing people are very suspect. But if we don't press it, then the results won't come. And you can act like it's not you. Every family that's going through this now never thought it would be them. You can't escape it as long as people are allowed to do something and nobody seems to care to dig into it. And I think it's imperative we do that. Brother Chris, you're in Houston, Texas, Magic 102.1.
1: Rev, thank you for taking my call. You know, Rev, now y'all see how important it is to march. Because just so recent, Rev, I'm trying to figure how you bring a new judge in on the case. You accuse the old judge on the case. I'm talking about the Carmelo Anthony situation. So you found reason to get rid of the old judge. Then bring the new judge in. First thing, say you're not going to, he's not going to grant you a new trial. So apparently right. Y'all found something wrong with the old judge. This brother should have a new trial. Now y'all see why we must march to bring down the walls of injustice, the walls of unfathomed, the walls of racism. Actually, march around the walls of Jericho when came falling down, because the marching is taking place. They follow the orders of the good Lord. We must march and follow God's will. So these walls of injustice, unfathomed, racism, fall down. Well, come in this marching day and else we need us to do. This is a fight that we all must stand up for. Even the good white folks know about right and wrong. Y'all must tell them, this is not about black and white anymore. This is about wrong and right.
0: I thank you for that. That's true. The Carmella case where they won't give him a new trial and gave him what appears to many of us an unfair sentence, unfair trial. That's why we need to be the agitators. And that's why many of us that go out front, go out there knowing we're going to face opposition. But the least people could do is support it. I was telling somebody on the plane coming down here last night from New York, I don't do this because I need attention. I have a TV show and a radio show. I do this because I believe in it. But others must do what they can do. So if somebody raises hundreds of thousands of dollars to get buses all over the country, all you can do is get on the, you stand up for your kids, your grandkids, because this stuff is serious. And they're gauging how much they can get away with. No accident to me that all of this is happening and it's going unanswered. And the few of us that jump out there to be answered, they target us. And we sit back and look at it like we watching a thriller movie rather than looking at real life. No, we need to go into doing what needs to be done. Let me go to West Virginia online to Williams. Williams, you're on Sunday Morning with Al Shout.
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3: Hey, Rev, how you doing, Rev?
0: Good morning.
3: Oh. Good morning, Rev. Listen, we're supposed to be going to this march to fight for these voting rights. Things not going to really change with the voting rights, even though we're marching, because we're there to make noise, and these people is going to pay us no attention. That's all we could do.
0: Totally disagreeing with you, and I think it is not a lot of the people. If you look at history, and thank you for your call and your view, that the marching is what led to raising public awareness and energy that led to the Civil Rights Act a few months later, because those in office saw the numbers and said this is serious and we better change where we are. If you didn't have a march, then how would you end up with the legislators even knowing there was mass support for it? People are marching today. Why did they change policies around what they're doing in some of the states with immigration? Because they march right now. People are marching about deportation. Right now, people have been marching with the No Kings March. So why is everybody marching but us? Oh, because we're sitting up, the ones that our people taught everybody how to march, saying marching ain't going to change nothing. when we are the case number one, evidence number one, then marching did change. They learned how to march from us, and that's why they're marching. The question is, why is everybody out there marching from rightfully on issues of Gaza, rightfully on issues of dealing with deportation, and we're sitting up acting like we have nothing to march for? So let me get this right, sir. When they march, they got a cause and they get some change in their state. When we march, it's just noise. No, we can't be that stupid. Let's go to Joanice. I'm trying to get it right. She's right here in Washington, D.C. Joanice.
4: Hey, Al Sharpton, thank you for calling. I'm one of the young people that will be here in D.C. August the 28th.
0: All right.
4: My problem is us young people. We got to come outside and we got to show them. You can't just be on social media. If you a streamer, you're doing whatever, you come out there August 28th. I challenge all of y'all activists that's on the social media, streamers, to come out August 28th and come down and you march together. Because our vote does count and it needs to count, and you guys have to come together. If you guys need me to come and help you learn how to do cursive, to sign your name, I'm there.
0: I love it. Thank you, Joanice.
4: All right.
0: I appreciate you. And you can go to NashActionNetwork.net to sign up. We'll get you to Joanice. We have a lot of young people on program. In fact, at 11 a.m. this morning, I'm preaching at Howard University, Nash Action Network chapter, and chapters of different civil rights organizations are there. This is multi-generational, and we need to stand together. All right, let's take a break. I hear the music. We'll be right back. 1-877-544-6290. 1-877-544-6290. It is Sunday morning with Al Shops. Be right back.
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0: starting with the man in the mirror, asking him or her to change their ways. That's what we pause for this 1 hour every Sunday morning, heard nationwide, every state and every region of the country, to say that we are obligated to speak truth to power. We are committed to hold those with influence accountable. But the one we know we can change, the one we know we can correct, the one we know we can make better, is the one we look at in the mirror every day. And if we make that person more close to perfection as they can be, the more the whole situation will advance. Sunday morning with Al Sharpton, 1-877-544-6290, 1-877-544-6290. And of course, we are taking your calls. I'm here in Washington, D.C. For you in the D.C. area, I'll be preaching at 11 o'clock at Howard University at the Rankin Auditorium, at the Rankin Chapel. And I think it's going to be at the big auditorium today there on Howard's campus. I'll be there at 11 o'clock. Join us there. And then Friday, you all over the country. Hundreds of buses are headed in, but you can head in. If you need information to get on a bus, you can call National Action Network's hotline. And that's at 877-626-4651, 1-877-626-4651. And so leave a message. If the lines are jammed, someone will call you back. We need every hand on deck. And we need to be committed. Also, don't forget, watch Politics Nation with Al Sharpton. I'll be live at 5 p.m. right here from Washington. I'm going to have Ms. Nixon on, who the sister that won the Senate primary in the state of Florida. She'll be on. I had last night the Senate primary candidate, El Said, that won in Michigan. I get those that are right in the thick of things, so we can find out what they really have to say and say to our communities. And I'm thankful for your support. Keep watching. I announced yesterday at Nash Action Network's rally, Saturday morning rallies, and of course, we'll be back next Saturday. The march is here Friday. I'll be at the Saturday rally in Harlem Saturday. 124th Street and Morningside, 9 a.m. to 11. And the buses will be back Friday evening, so everybody can still be at the rally, because on next Saturday is the 29th of August, 15th anniversary of me hosting Politics Nation on MSNBC and MS Now. And 15 years, I remember. Some people, including probably some of y'all, say, oh, he ain't going to last 3 months on TV. Well, 15 years, longer than any black cable host in the history of cable. Think about it. I didn't believe it when they told me at MS. I Googled it up, and they went on AI and up. And everybody else, some did long term, but none had hosted their own show with the same title for 15 years. And I say that thanking you all for that support. And let's keep going. Let's make 15, 20, 20, and then try to hand it to somebody else. It's about continuity. A lot of people like to make noise. And nobody makes more noise than me, but I try to make noise where it counts, how it counts, and for whom it counts. All right, let's go back to the phones and take your calls. 1-877-544-6290, 1-877-544-6290. Let's go to Roy in Paterson, New Jersey, WBLS 107.5. Roy?
1: Good morning, Raph.
0: Good morning.
1: I just want to let you know that the black and brown people within your listening audience really, really do appreciate everything that you do from day in and day out. Rev, want to get your thoughts on two things, but I wanted to just say that I believe that we do have the congressional aspect of things with Hakeem Jeffries taking over in Congress, taken care of, and we have a really, really great shot if people come out to vote for various Senate offices in different states. Now, my question to you is, I wanted to go ahead and get your thoughts on not one, but two Republicans that are currently running. Number one is Byron Donald, who just recently won the Republican gubernatorial nomination for Florida governor's race. This is the same guy who turned around and called black people, Jim Crow being good for black people, the same guy who got nominated, or rather endorsed by President Trump, but he didn't have an opportunity to go ahead and put him in a cabinet job while he was kissing butt back then. So I wanted to get your thoughts on him. And the second one is Darlene, someone whose name, Darlene, for the gentleman who just recently passed. Is she somebody that you think should even be allowed to go ahead and run for senator down in South Carolina? It's a disgrace.
0: Oh, you're talking about Graham.
1: Darlene Graham. Yes, that's correct.
0: It's a good question. Lindsey Graham's sister. Let me start with Byron in Florida, Daniels. He did exactly what you said. He supported Trump on everything, said statements about Jim Crow that would was shocking to me as a black man. And I had him on my show, on Politics Nation, and I had him on and challenged him. I said, wait a minute, you're against civil rights, you're against, I don't remember my exact words, but a lot of the things the movement does, yet you can vote, you live in a suburban area, married, interracial marriage would have been against the law if people hadn't stood up and marched and voted. He said, oh, you're trying to be cute. No, I'm trying to be factual. You wouldn't be in any of that if it wasn't for a movement. I confronted him right on the show. And some of you might have watched Politics Nation that night. So, yes, that's how I think about it. What I think about him is I think that he's one of those that have enjoyed the privileges gained by the civil rights movement that a lot of people talk about, we didn't gain none. He's a prime example of what some blacks were able to gain and not continue that movement so that other blacks would lose it, like we are looking at danger. Now, my grandson will have less rights than me in terms of voting rights and in terms of civil rights because we dropped the ball. I mean, we ought to think about that personally. And as far as Ms. Graham, in a debate, they asked her about a foreign affairs question, and she said, I'm not too much into foreign affairs. She's only there because the governor of South Carolina put her there at the behest of Donald Trump, even though she's in a primary against another Republican who supported Trump. Trump went down there to support her the other day. I mean, legally, they can appoint her because that's what the governor is allowed to do. But in terms of qualifications, I think she has a lot to be desired. If a black governor, Wes Moore is a black governor, appointed someone just because they were related to someone who unfortunately died, and I didn't agree with Lindsey Graham on a lot, but I certainly respect that he was there and did serve in a way that he believed for years, even though I believe much differently. So I'm not disrespecting the dead, but just because you're related to someone doesn't mean you can do their job. Let's go back to the phone. Let's go to Raleigh, North Carolina, 104.3, to Corey. Corey?
2: Mr. Sharpner, I want to ask you, get your thoughts on this. I do a lot of research with Martin Luther King, Medgar Evers, and Elijah Muhammad, and they all left us a playbook, and we're not following it. And you are real good at doing this. How come you're not encouraging the people to boycott? I just believe that boycotting would stop a whole lot of this mess. Because
0: the answer is that you don't need, you mentioned something very important. You say you studied Martin Luther King and Elijah Muhammad, and I think you mentioned somebody else. All of them did different tactics. All of them did different tactics at the same time. So you had the Honorable Elijah Muhammad building businesses, Steak and Takes. I remember when I was growing up, and products, while Martin Luther King was dealing with national marching, while Medgevers was doing voter registration. I tried to do what Nan and I can do in terms of keeping civil rights, voting rights out, the marches, the protests, and helping victims. So, there are those that I supported the boycott when they called it a target. Then they got into their own internal stuff. We will boycott, and I'll support a boycott. But I don't think there's any one of us should try to do all things. I'm going to try to support everybody, and I hope they support us. But I'm glad you mentioned the three you mentioned. None of them did the same thing, but they all supported each other, or they did complimented each other. But a good question. Thank you for your call. Let me go to BJ in New York, WBLS 107.5 in New York.
3: Morning, Rev. How are you?
0: I'm good. How are you?
3: Oh, thank God for life. Praying for you each and every day that the Master stands by you always. Reverend, I was at the march. As a matter of fact, I didn't go on the buses. I took a plane and brought down food, drinks, and everything else for our people. Okay. This is something I wanted to speak on. Maybe I don't know what I'm saying. That's why I'm questioning you, because I know you know what you're saying. Is not the president's wife foreigner?
0: Yeah, she was a foreigner, and her parents, they had to get them citizenship or immigration status when they came here. Yeah, no, that's a fact. And I think that's not discussed a lot by these anti-immigrant right-wingers.
3: Yes. The nerve of him. You know, I mean, these are things that needs to be spoken on, too, among our people. You know, we need to bring everything up front, okay? It's just we don't know what we're talking about. But this is nothing but fact. How dare him, okay? He has a hell of a nerve at this time in life, okay, that he would want to send back people that's been here almost forever, okay? It's ridiculous.
0: And that contributed to the country, paid the taxes for the battles. Absolutely. Let me get to Haywood in Atlanta, Georgia. Thank you so much for your call. Let me go to Haywood in Atlanta, Georgia. Classics 102.9. Haywood.
4: Good morning, Reverend.
0: Morning.
4: Hello. I had a long time listener, first time caller. And I want to know if they really going to do this by Dory Miller. And the president about the ship, they're going to take his.
0: Yeah, I'm so glad you called and raised that, Haywood. What has been leaked is that the U.S. Navy has been building for the last couple of years a new vessel that was going to be dedicated to the name of Doris Miller. Doris Miller in World War II was working in the mess hall. Was not even trained for combat, and saw the attack getting ready to happen with aircraft overhead from, I believe, the enemy forces, and shot them down and saved U.S. Navy men on the Navy ship, black men, in segregated times. They said he was a war hero. He was not trained. He took ammunition that he was not trained and shot them planes down and saved those Navy men's life. Now they're talking. They designated that this new vessel that they've been working on is being named after Doris Miller, black man. Now it is being reported that they're talking about withdrawing his name and naming it after Donald Trump. I mean, I think the Congress and the Senate, that's why we need to be voting. That's why we need to be marching, get the right people
4: that's
0: in.
4: That's what
0: they
4: I was
0: would
4: about
0: definitely, the they must block that. They must block that. I'll give you a good example here. If we had the majority of the House right now, Hakeem Jeffries, who will be Friday speaking here at the march, Jeffries could have a committee summons them in, subpoena them in. It might be under the Services Committee. And say, is this true that y'all are doing that? So we wouldn't be guessing. And try to vote to block it. That's the power to vote. That is spitting in the face of every black veteran in this country. Thank you for your call. Let me see if I can get John in from Houston, Texas, Magic 102.1. John.
5: Good morning, Reverend Al.
0: Morning.
5: My whole point is this. Alexa. Pause. What we need to do is realize that Graham was a homosexual, and these people are running around justifying the actions of a rapist. And what Trump is doing is putting that girl in there, which is his sister, who is not qualified to do nothing political, to...
0: Let me say this. Wait a minute, John. Whether you feel the grand sexuality or not, which we cannot say that we know that for a fact. People have rumors about everybody. That has nothing to do with the politics. But I don't want the stations getting in trouble. We're not anybody.
5: Well, I apologize.
0: Wait. Let me clear this up. Because that is immaterial to who sits in that seat. Now, go ahead.
5: Well, what we're dealing with is people who justify a rapist with Donald Trump. Okay? The whole spectrum of their philosophy, this man has set up with Epstein and done this. He took files when Biden was in office. What files do we think that Trump stole? Okay?
0: This
5: man has made $1 billion.
0: The whole Epstein question, thank you for your call. The whole Epstein question is a real question. He has been convicted of sexual harassment, not of rape. And again, you've got to stay within what is factual, or that's what the right wing wants us to say, so they can go and grab the licenses of the radio stations we do have left, sue us, and all of that. So I understand people's passion, but you also got to be factual. I think that it is very, very important that the Epstein files still come out. Clearly, there's a lot there we don't know. And clearly, we ought to stay on that. No doubt about it. Do I have time for one more? I hear the music. All right, I can go one more. Let me go to Jesse in New Jersey. WBLS 107.5.
6: How you doing, Mr. Sharpton? I'll be real quick. I know you get ready to get out of there. My dad was on this thing about us being lynched in Mississippi. My dad was from Mississippi, and his brother got him out of there real quick. He put him on a bus and told him never to come back here again. And this was in 1959 or 1960. And my whole most of my family on my dad's side is still there in Mississippi. And I also find it ironic and strange that I wouldn't say nobody's talking about it, but it's buzzing on social media, but it's not buzzing on the news networks. And I don't know, I just find it to be crazy. And
0: that's a good point. Thank you, Jesse. The only way it's going to be buzzing on the news networks is if we make it buzz. And that is by being out there rallying, marching. How's everybody else get their buzz? Nobody gonna come knock on your door, ring your bell, and ask you what's on your mind. You got to get out there, which is why Friday Make sure you're with us. For information, you can call the toll-free number, 1-877-626-4651, or go to nationalactionnetwork.net and join us 9 a.m. Lincoln Memorial here in Washington, D.C. You that in Washington right now, 11 a.m., I'll be Howard University preaching the morning service. And at 5 p.m. on Politics Nation with Al Sharpton on MS Now. Well, it's time to go. Let me tell you, as I tell you every week, the well-informed, conscientious, proactive person you're looking for, don't search for them on the radio. 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Look in the mirror. Make that person more well-informed. Make that person more conscientious. Make that person more proactive. If you make that person a better person, better people lead to better families. Better families lead to better neighborhoods. Better neighborhoods lead to better communities. Better communities make a better nation. Better nation, I promise you, will lead to a better world. Now, I confess every Sunday morning that I need you. I really do. To be the best you, because it challenges me to be at my best. And I know I need to be at my best, because I live in America. And there's a whole lot wrong around here. And I need to be at my best just to be part of helping to make it right. Sunday morning with Al Sharpton. We'll be back next Sunday morning, same time, same stations. Till then, God bless you and yours.
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1: That's Tank starting us off this Sunday with When We Here on The Real Sound of the Triangle. It's Foxy 107, 104. I am your radio love, Asia. I'm officially checking in. Happy Sunday to you, family. Let's keep the soundtrack going with a little meth. We got Method Man up next, but I'll be there for you here on Foxy.

as Money Long with Riches here on The Real Sound of the Triangle. 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That's right. Cash Money and No Limit are coming together on one stage. September 19th is when it goes down. It's going down at the Lenovo Center in Raleigh, and we are giving you a chance to be in the building. 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I'll be right back.

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Coco Jones is still on cloud nine from that incredible wedding that went down on August 1st. She married her soulmate, Donovan Mitchell. So I guess we should call her Mrs. Mitchell. I don't know. I wonder if she changed her last name. When I find out, you'll find out. But that was I See You here on Foxy 107.104. 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

0: It hurts my heart that we lost her so, so soon. You know what I mean? In 2 days, on the 25th, it will be the anniversary of her death. It'll be the 25th anniversary of her death. So hard to believe we lost her on August 25th, 2001. Rest in peace, Queen. Yeah, we miss you every day. That's Aaliyah with Rock the Boat, the last track that she did when she was alive here on The Real Sound of the Triangle. 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
1: Here's the deal. The government is over $38 trillion in debt, which means the IRS is not slowing down, and the tax code is complex and unforgiving. So it's not surprising if you're one of the million.
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1: Tennessee.

That's Faith Evans with You Used to Love Me here on The Real Sound of the Triangle. Sheree, you love Asia family, and a lot of people ask Faith if she minds still being referred to as the First Lady of Bad Boy. And she says that she's actually very proud to be a piece of history. She was signed as the very first female artist to Sean P. Diddy Combs' label back in 1994. And she said, yeah, you know, it's historic. It has nothing to do with what's going on now, and I'm not mad at her. Speaking of what's going on now, let's get back into the soundtrack. 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

0: when she says, get away from me, that's when I just crack up. Because she's being so nice in the beginning, like, I'm not what you need. And then she's just like, get away from me. That's Tim's with her latest here on The Real Sound of the Triangle. It's Foxy 107-104. It's Radio Love Asia in the building, family. And guess what? Yeah, Foxy has your chance to win tickets to the Why Can't We Be Friends tour. It's the 50th anniversary tour and Summer Jam. It's featuring War, the Ohio Players, Sly and the Family Stone, and so many others. It's all going down next weekend, Saturday, August 29th at the Cocoa Booth Amphitheater. And we are giving you a chance to win tickets to rows 3, 2, and 1. You're like, oh, how can I get that? All right, so on Monday, we got your tickets for row 3. And on Tuesday, we got your tickets to row 2. And on Wednesday, we got your tickets for row 2. And on Thursday, we have row 1. And on Friday, front row center. We got you, okay? For the best tickets in the house, you definitely want to rock and keep listening to us here on The Real Sound of the Triangle. I'll be right back.
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0: Dave Hollister with his latest, his voodoo magic here on The Real Sound of the Triangle. It's Radio Love, Asia family. And guess what? That super dope vacation I was telling you about, Dave Hollister is going to be there because a lot of stars are going to be there. Because I'm talking about the One Voyage Cruise. That One Voyage Cruise that's going down in October, I will be on the boat. Will you be on the boat? Yeah, you don't want to miss this unforgettable night. It's like six luxury nights aboard this incredible cruise ship that you just don't want to miss. And it's all a whole party with a purpose. So join Ricky Smiley aboard the One Voyage Cruise on Virgin Voyages Resilient Lady for the ultimate vacation at sea. 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T.I., Keith Sweat, Rick Ross, D.L. Hughley, Eric Benet, Wyclef Jean, King George, Jonathan McReynolds, and the list goes on and on and on. 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That's 214-495-1963. I hope to see you on the boat because I'm going to be there, and I'll be right back with more of your Sunday soundtrack here on Foxy 107-104.
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I know I say this a lot, but I really want the two of them to do another project together. 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

0: So I just hung out with Anthony Hamilton last weekend. If you follow me at Always Ask Asia on Facebook, Instagram, X, and TikTok, you'll see my pictures out there. But yeah, we hung out at Bahama Breeze, had an amazing time. And Anthony, we're going to send you that shirt. He loved my boyfriend's shirt, and we said we were going to get him one. But anyway, that's my friend Anthony Hamilton with Charlene here on The Real Sound of the Triangle. It's Foxy 107-104, your Radio Love Asia in the building, family. 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

Still one of my favorite tracks. That's the Fugees with Killing Me Softly here on The Real Sound of the Triangle. So Radio Love, Asia Family, and the Fugees kind of let out a little hint about something. I'll give you the full details in about three songs. In the meantime, here's Wale and Usher with Matrimony on Fox.

I'm promising you better though. Your friends saying let him go. And we ain't getting any younger. I can give him now, but I can promise you forever though. That's right.

0: definitely someone you need to watch, because Tone, yeah, he's like that. That's Tone Stith, a new artist with Fly, here on The Real Sound of the Triangle. It's Radio Love Asia family, and you know what would be fly is if the Fugees dropped a new album, because you know they haven't had a new album out in like 30 years, okay? Well, the Fugees actually teased a potential new album during an interview, despite one of the members being in federal prison. Yeah, you're like, how can you do that? You know, technology is amazing, so who knows what could happen. But yeah, it's been teased upon, and social media is definitely talking about it, and everybody's kind of like, yeah, that would be fly, and we can't wait to see what happens next. I know what's going to happen next here. I got more great music on the way, so give me a few minutes and keep it where you got it, right here on Foxy.
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0: taking you back down memory lane with that track. That's Freddie Jackson with Rock Me Tonight here on Foxy 107-104. It's your Radio Love Asia family. And this next artist, she is my friend in my mind. Like, in my mind, we're like the best of friends. But I only talked to her like twice in my life. So here's Mary J. Blige up next with Just Fine here on The Real Sound of the Triangle.
1: 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And every time I hear something hot, it makes me want to move.

So I knew when I heard her song that I liked her as an artist, but what I didn't know is that she was going to be a powerhouse. When I say Grammy Award winning artist and one to watch, don't sleep on Olivia Dean. She says she's coming. She's coming. And I'm here for it. I want to wait and see. That's Olivia Dean with Man I Need here on The Real Sound of the Triangle. It's Foxy 107-104. It's Radio Love Asia family. And next week, you need to be tuning in to where? 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So why can't we be friends? It's the 50th anniversary tour and the Summer Jam. And we got not just regular tickets, though. We got third row, second row, and front row seats to see War, the Ohio Players, the Sly and the Flaming Stone, and so many others. It's going down next Saturday, the 29th, at the Cocoa Booth Theater, the Cocoa Booth Amphitheater, and yeah, we're going to give you a chance to win tickets. So on Monday, listen in for your chance to get your hands on those third row seats, right? 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On Wednesday and Thursday, we got you covered too. 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Yeah, that's that good spot. 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

0: And the point of it all is, I love you, Foxy family. It's Anthony Hamilton here on The Real Sound of the Triangle. It's your Radio Love Asia family, and I got some classic hip-hop for you up next. Here's Rob Bass with It Takes Two here on Foxy 107-104.
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0: She was not given that title Queen Bee for nothing. She is definitely that. Her latest is called Morning Dew. Beyonce here on The Real Sound of the Triangle is Foxy 107, 104. And there's a viral video of Beyonce singing Halo with no anything. Just her singing it a cappella. She does have a few background singers singing it with her. But the fact that she could just sing that song sitting down, sounding exactly like the album, and have no auto tune, no microphone, no acoustics, no nothing. Just her voice shows just how incredible of an artist she really is. And it's definitely being circulated and talked about because, yeah, just the fact that she's got real natural talent and nobody can take that away from her. Like I said, y'all, it's your Radio Love Asia holding you down. I got more of your Sunday soundtrack on the way. If you give me a few minutes, I'll be back with some bangers. I got Charlie Wilson on the way, October London, and even some Sean Paul and more info. You need to know you're on The Real Sound of the Triangle.
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It's so hard to believe that Uncle Charlie has been in the game for 50 plus years. That's Charlie Wilson with What I Got here on The Real Sound of the Triangle. 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

What up, this is your boy Rick Smiley. Have a great weekend and get ready. Monday morning, we're doing it again at 6 a.m. The home of the Rick Smiley Morning Show. 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

0: Big shouts to my island massive. That's Sean Paul with Get Busy. And yeah, family, that is going to do it for me. Your Radio Love Asia. I have got to get busy and get up out of here because I got a couple of back to school giveaways to attend and I got some stuff to get ready. I don't know about you all, but when I come from vacation, I still need to have a few days of vacation. I got to, like, I don't know, rest from the resting, if you will. So, and my house is a mess, so I got to get it together. I got a whole lot of things to get busy to do. But listen, I will be back next week, same bat time, same bat channel. Until we do link up, until we do meet up again, I need you to follow me, okay? Follow me at Always Ask Asia on Facebook, Instagram, X, and TikTok. Again, that's Always Ask Asia. Follow me and I'll follow you back and we'll talk again next week. Stay blessed and keep listening to the real sound of the triangle. We are Foxy 107, 104. Love you, Foxy fam. Mwah. Happy Sunday.
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0: 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Hey, y'all, I'm here. I am. Happy Sunday. 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Y'all know I chopped it up with Master P last weekend. You can catch the interview on our website, but I'm giving away tickets all day long so you can see Birdman, Juvenile, Manny Fresh, Silk the Shocker, Mia X, the whole squads will be there performing September 19th at Lenovo. And if you want those tickets, keep listening because your chance to win is coming up in about 10 minutes. Also on the way, got your request for Sounds of Blackness and Tony Terry on Foxy.
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9: 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Tragedy thrives on that one bad decision, one unnecessary risk, one moment of believing that it couldn't possibly happen to me. There was a time in our past when our main concentration was on survival. Our elders were considered strict when they would not allow us to go to anyone's house before everyone in that house was checked out. They firmly believed that the company we keep in our youth will determine the outcome of our future, and they were bound and determined that every generation would do better than the one before. Oftentimes, when a young person's future is interrupted by tragedy, it serves as a wake-up call to remind us to accept the reality that we are uniquely different from other cultures. Understanding that difference obligates us to make certain that our young survive so that they too can experience a future.
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Michael Jackson, the king of pop, who might just be the greatest Virgo ever created. What's good with it? I'm Mir. I am on the way, your chance to win tickets to the No Limit Cash Money Tour. Stick with me. Here's Wayne Wonder on Foxy.

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0: 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What's good with it? I am Mira. I'm getting you the Sunday Funday. Big shouts out all my Virgos tuning in right now across the Triangle. It is your time. It is your season. Now, listen, I have tickets to give away to one of the biggest concerts coming to the city. I'm talking about No Limit and Cash Money, the tour coming to Lenovo on September the 19th. Birdman, Master P, Juvenile, Manny Fresh, Silk the Shaka, BG, Mia X, the whole squad will be there, and you need to be in the building too. Caller number 10, the tickets are yours. 919-821-1043. 919-821-1043. Now listen, I'm back in about 6 minutes. On the way, got your request for Aaliyah. Also got some scissor in minutes on Foxy.
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4: Necessary risk. One moment of believing that it couldn't possibly happen to me. There was a time in our past when our main concentration was on survival. Our elders were considered strict when they would not allow us to go to anyone's house before everyone in that house was checked out. They firmly believed that the company we keep in our youth will determine the outcome of our future. And they were bound and determined that every generation would do better than the one before. Oftentimes when a young person's future is interrupted by tragedy, it serves as a wake-up call to remind us to accept the reality that we are uniquely different from other cultures. Understanding that difference obligates us to make certain that our young survive so that they too can experience a future.
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11: 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I'm attorney Brian Ritchie. Big Truck.

0: Foxy, who's this?
1: Carmen.
0: Hey, Carmen. What you up to this Sunday afternoon?
1: Just got out of work.
0: Okay. Mm-hmm. So you headed home? Are you about to go out and have a good time?
1: No, I'm headed home.
0: I feel you on that. After I get off, I don't feel like doing nothing.
1: Nothing.
0: Especially in this heat. So listen, what you calling me about? I know you called me for a reason.
1: Yes, them Cash Money tickets.
0: You trying to go see Master P?
1: I'm trying to see Juvenile.
0: Okay, so you're trying to back that thing up. I understand.
1: I am a little bit.
0: Well, you still going to have to put your camo fit on because, girl, you are my 10th caller. Yes, you are in the building. You're going to see No Limit Cash Money, the tour coming to Lenovo September 19th. We already know Master P going to be there. Juvenile going to be there. Birdman going to be there. Mia X, Manny Fresh. Listen, it's going to revive your childhood.
1: Yes, it's going to be a vibe. Thank you.
0: A whole vibe. All you got to do is tell me what station hit you with tickets.
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0: Foxy 107, 104, the real sound of the triangle. That's Ashanti. Amir, I am. Happy Sunday. Got to give a big shout out to all my folks tuning in across the whole triangle and beyond. Especially if you're a Virgo, it is your time. You have permission to act a plum fool. It is your season. And if you want a birthday shout out, go ahead and call me up, 919-821-1043. Now listen, this is a No Limit Master P winning weekend. If you are trying to get hooked up with tickets, I got them coming up for you in about 10 minutes, so make sure you keep it locked. Also on the way, got your request for Tevin Campbell and one of our artists performing live at the One Voyage Cruise, Keith Sweat, on Foxy.
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Fabulous to be here on Foxy 107-104, the real sound of the Triangle Mirror. I am locked in with you on this Sunday fun day with another chance to win tickets to the No Limit Cash Money Tour. I'm talking about Juvenile, Master P, Manny Fresh, Mia X, and so many more. You want those tickets? Call my line right now, 919-821-1043. 919-821-1043. Call the number 10. You in there, baby. On the way, got your request from Monica. Also got Usher on the way. Here's Kehlani on Foxy.

0: Foxy, who's this?
1: Valerie.
0: Hey, Valerie. Where you calling me from?
1: Goldsboro.
0: What's popping in Goldsboro today? What you out and about doing?
1: I actually just got home, about to go in here and meal prep for the week.
0: Ooh, you meal prepping? Listen, I don't know what you cooking, but can you bring me some?
1: Sure.
0: I appreciate your hospitality. And guess what, girl? You are my 10th caller.
1: What? Oh, listen, I've been trying to win these tickets for like the last week. I just tried earlier today.
0: Listen, that perseverance paid off. You in there, baby. You are going to the No Limit Cash Money Tour. You're going to see Master P. You're going to be in there with your camo making them say, You're going to be backing it up with Juvenile, Mia X, Manny Fresh. The lineup is absolutely crazy. You excited?
1: Yes.
0: Who are you most excited to see on that show?
1: Juvenile.
0: You better make sure you get your knees ready.
1: Hey, listen, I'm going to ask you, baby, because I ain't too young, but I ain't too old either. So, you know, I'm going to work it out.
0: I know that's right. Just tell me what station got you hooked up with tickets.
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5: The reality is tragedy never announces that it is coming. Tragedy thrives on that one bad decision, one unnecessary risk, one moment of believing that it couldn't possibly happen to me. There was a time in our past when our main concentration was on survival. Our elders were considered strict when they would not allow us to go to anyone's house before everyone in that house was checked out. They firmly believed that the company we keep in our youth will determine the outcome of our future. And they were bound and determined that every generation would do better than the one before. Oftentimes, when a young person's future is interrupted by tragedy, it serves as a wake-up call to remind us to accept the reality that we are

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That's Guy here on Foxy 107, 104, the real sound of the Triangle. Happy Sunday, y'all. I'm Mir. I am. Big shout out to all my folks tuning across the whole Triangle. Listen, this is a No Limit Cash Money Tour winning weekend. If you want those tickets, you got to keep listening for your chance to win. On the way, got your request for October, London and Karen White. Here's Jaheim on Foxy.

That's October London here on Foxy 107, 104, the real sound of the triangle. What's good with Amir? I am getting you through your Sunday fun day. Well, it might not be too much of a fun day for parents. I know y'all been stressed out probably the last few weeks, making sure y'all kids are ready for back to school, because Durham and Wake County schools start back tomorrow. And I know y'all excited to get rid of them kids, but I wonder, are kids still excited to go back to school, and do they still get their clothes and their shoes and all the things laid out for the first day? Because I remember back in the day, like, outfit laid out on the bed, shoes fresh, curls tight. It was just a certain level of excitement. Like, that first week of school, like, all my outfits were planned, and you could not tell me nothing. And then I immediately started recycling the following week. But that first week, my God, you couldn't tell me nothing. But no, I want to know for sure. Shouts out to everybody that's a parent that's dealing with it. And also shouts out to all the kids and the students. Also shouts out to the Duke Blue Devils who start back school tomorrow. Listen, I'm taking your requests, your birthdays, and your shout outs. Get at me 919-821-1043. This is a No Limit Cash Money Tour winning weekend. So continue listening in for your chance to win. I got LMA on the way in minutes on Foxy.

0: with the G Black Tony and the whole group bringing the laughs. 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

LMA here on Foxy 107 104, the real sound of the triangle. Who was in town last weekend in Red Hat, and she sounded incredible. I'm here, I am getting you to your Sunday fun day. I got Money Long on the way, along with your request from Mary J. Blige.

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0: New music from Money Long here on Foxy 107, 104, the real sound of the Triangle. I'm Mir. I am getting you the Sunday fun day. Shouts out to all my folks across the Triangle, Oxford, Wake Forest, Henderson, Selma, Smithfield, Apex, Mooresville, Cary. What's good with it? 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

0: Raleigh Morning Show in the morning, the D.L. 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
1: It's been a long time. Shouldn't have left you without a dope beat.

0: The late, great Aaliyah here on Foxy 107, 104, the real sound of the triangle. I saw somebody post that Kehlani is this generation's Aaliyah, and y'all got it. I'm not going to argue with it. I'm not the y'all's generation, so I have no idea. Aaliyah's my generation, so if that's how y'all feel, that's how y'all feel. All I know is that Aaliyah's music still to this day sounds fresh. It sounds like it just came out, and people underestimate Aaliyah as a vocalist. But when you, if you happen to see that Essence Fest tribute where they had Seven Streeter and they had Maya and they had Chloe Bailey, a lot of those artists were not able to pull off her vocals the way that she was. So let's please always give Aaliyah her things. I'm here. I am. It's Sunday fun day. I don't know what y'all doing the rest of the day, but I'm about to get up out of here. And as always, I appreciate you locked in, tuning in with me. Go ahead and follow me everywhere at Mirs Empire, M-I-R-S Empire. Shouts out to all of our winners of the No Limit Tour tickets today. Valerie, shouts out to you. On the way, we still gonna rock out, so don't go nowhere. I got Blackstreet and I got Snoop Dogg on the way in minutes on Foxy.
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0: Welcome inside Love and R&B with KG Smooth. Happy Sunday Fun Day. Here to smooth out the rest of your weekend. How was your weekend?
1: My weekend was good. I accidentally got too intoxicated last night, actually. But other than that, I had a great weekend.
0: Well, that's good. Make sure that you eat plenty of fruit so you can rehydrate. Preferably some watermelon. Eat some watermelon. That'll get you back. And welcome inside Love and R&B.

0: It's Love and R&B with KG Smooth. Tomorrow night for the Monday mini concert. Oh, your kids are going to love this, especially if you got, you know, little ones. Michael Jackson. We will be featuring the King of Pop, Michael Jackson, for the Monday mini concert as we get ready for his birthday, which is this coming Saturday. So, yeah, tomorrow night in the second hour of Love and R&B, it is Michael Jackson. I'm seeing all of these videos on TikTok of babies. I mean, I'm talking 1, 2, 3, 4, 5 years old that are just obsessed with Michael Jackson, as we all were, are. And what's getting me is that the parents are then telling the babies that, well, you know, he died, and they become all devastated and distraught. And I'm just like, dang, parents, like, why can't y'all let y'all child have that moment? Let them enjoy Mike and still think that he's alive and all the things. But no, tomorrow night should be a lot of fun. In the second hour of Love and R&B, the Monday mini concert featuring the King of Pop, Michael Jackson, on Love and R&B.
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0: You're listening to Love and R&B with KG Smooth. What's trending in R&B over the weekend? Well, found out that actor Michael Wright, best known for his unforgettable role as Eddie King Jr. in The Five Heartbeats, has passed away at the age of 70. His wife, Susan Wright, confirmed his passing in an emotional statement. The cause of death has not been publicly disclosed. And so just sending love, healing energy to his family and fans. Also trending in R&B, Mint Condition is coming together. They are reuniting for one night only this Saturday, August 29th at the Minnesota State Fair Grandstand. Yes, all the original members of Mint Condition, Stokely, Rick, Lawrence, L, Jeff Allen, Carrie Lewis, and Chris Dave, going to be joining Jimmy Jam and Terry Lewis for Homecoming, a celebration of the Minneapolis sound. It's going to be a three-hour festival in Minnesota this Saturday. And finally, trending in R&B, the Versus Thursday night between Joe and Donnell Jones. As we all know, Joe watched that man. I don't know what was going on. Donnell Jones, the sound couldn't get right, and then he was sounding off. And then Joe just put the nail in the coffin when he brought out 50 Cent and G-Unit. Like, it was great. And that's what's trending in R&B with Love and R&B.
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0: This is Living R&B with KG Smooth. Here are some habits that feel like a warm hug to your partner's nervous system. One, gently brushing their eyebrow with your thumb when they're overthinking. It's micro-soothing. It calms facial tension and brings the brain back to safety. Number two, whispering, "Nothing is required of you right now," when they're spiraling. A nervous system balm for the achiever, the overgiver, the one who holds it all. Number three, gently holding their ankle when you're both on the couch. Anchors the body into safety without overstimulation. Number four, matching their breathing for a few minutes while cuddling. Synchronizing nervous systems in a soft way. And number five, saying, "I'll carry this for us," when they're emotionally overwhelmed. Letting their system exhale from holding it all together. I've got five more of these things, and I'll share those with you at half past the next hour on Lemon R&B.
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